0: GCI, what's up? You got the tickets. You got a 4-pack of tickets going to see Six Flags Great America and that new ride, Wrath of Rashasha.
1: Oh, wow. Yeah. In there.
0: Where you calling from?
1: Maywood. All
0: right, for sure. I got Future on the way and then Young Miami right now. That spin that right here on GCI, Jamal Smalls. You hold on 1 second. I'm going to get some details from you, all right?

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0: it's about that time. I gotta hop over the turntables and get busy. Yeah, man, anything you want to hear, make sure you hit me on my IG at Jamal Smalls with a Z, and we try to get it on for you. I'm hopping over to the mix, 8 o'clock, like we do every single weekend. We turn it up, all right? Now, Juneteenth. Happy Juneteenth to everybody, man. It's an incredible weekend, historic even, all right? The Obama Presidential Center opened. It's grand opening for the entire weekend. Shout out to everybody that's in town. L, what's up? I see you. All right. 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Now, without further ado, I'm hopping over to the turntable. Something you want to hear, 866-885-1075.
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1: Friday night, and we kicking off your weekend. We got your soundtrack right here. What up, man? Jamal Smalls, GCI. Appreciate everybody rocking with me, all right? Follow me on my Instagram at Jamal Smalls with a Z. I'm going to follow back the next 10 people. And also, man, we understand. 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All right, coming up next, my next family. My guest DJ, his name is DJ Kid Clay. Hold on.
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3: 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Yeah. 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
5: 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Barack and Michelle, what up?
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0: 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Just hit that tap, just tap that red mic, and boom, it's the Talkback mic. You might find yourself on my show. Really that simple, all right? All right, man, Kid Clay, appreciate that mix. My guy, thank you. Teddy's up next. It's the Jamal Small Show. Happy Juneteenth.
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2: 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Yeah. Hey, you miss a day, you miss a lot.
3: What up, it's your boy, the legend, Leon Rogers.
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3: And you know you got to keep it locked to WGCI all the time because you never know who stopped by because Marlon Wayans came to kick it with us.
4: Yeah. And you know it's Chicago, so we talked the grand opening of the Obama Presidential Center. Barack and Michelle, what up?

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0: y'all been blowing me up, hitting my DMs. I saw you. You want to hear that Coil Ray? Okay. All right, thank you, Teddy. Got you. He also going to hit you with this, with that little Uzi Vert right now. Here we go. Let's get it. Jamal Small Show. Happy Juneteenth. It's the weekend.
1: Thank you, Teddy, man.

0: that's the boy, DJ. Thank you, Teddy. Go in there and make sure you follow him on Instagram, TikTok, and all that. DJ, thank you, Teddy. Yours truly, Jamal Smiles with a Z. All right, right now, hit my DM. I'm following back the next 10 people. I'm also hopping over on the turntables, and we about to get busy. All right, stay right there, man. It's the Jamal Smiles Show. It's the weekend. Let's go.
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0: Jamal Smalls, a.k.a. The Movie, has been known to cause extreme excitement. Hold on.
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0: If you can use $50, I'm gonna hook you up. $50, absolutely free. 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Hey, Renee, here you go.
1: Hold up, hold up, hold up. 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

down, cause they can't get up with me. 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
0: 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The Movie, has been known to cause extreme excitement. Hold on.
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1: Who you with?
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1: Pop that thing, let it clap, let it clap. Ride this, while you sit on my
2: Let's
1: lap.
2: Go.
1: Spread them cheese, let me see that. 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
2: 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And you know it's Chicago, so we talked the grand opening of the Obama Presidential Center. Barack and Michelle, what up?
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1: 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It is my way, but come to the mic song with the champion song.

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0: 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Come outside right quick.
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107.5 WGCI, the Chi's number one for hip-hop and R&B. 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

0: it harder to stop in time, and you can have big consequences. No need to speed. You'll get there, okay? It's not a game. 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
1: You ain't need to tell me what to say, though.
2: 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Right there.
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23: 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Charlamagne the God.
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26: What's up, y'all? 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
27: It's your girl, Jess Hilarious.
28: And I go by the name of Charlamagne the God. And welcome to Weekends with the Breakfast Club. Hello.
26: Yes, we count down the 20 biggest joints in the country requested by you. We got some special guests joining us this week.
28: Who we got? Who we got?
26: We got Jose Alvarado, you know, from the
28: Who
26: New York
28: that?
26: Knicks.
28: Who is that? He sounds like your cousin.
26: It's not my cousin.
28: Okay.
26: He's from the New York Knicks.
28: Okay.
26: He's the point guard, and he'll be joining us, the champion. And then also from Queens, we got N-O-R-A. Nori and DJ EFN will be joining us. Now, Jess, you going to be fixing somebody's mess?
27: You already know.
26: We got the latest with Lauren and Charlamagne. Donkey of the week. Who you giving your donkey to this week?
28: We need J.D. Vance, Vice President of the United States of America, come to the front of the congregation. We'd like to have a word with him, please.
26: All right. Well, let's get the countdown cracking. Here's number 20. It's Brent Fires. It's Butterflies. It's Weekends with the Breakfast Club.

0: like I'm Young Thug too. 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
1: Where you at?
0: At the house with it, watching Santa's.
1: Who you with?
0: On the couch with my favorite Santa. I was about to, but you convinced us. Should I decorate her walls or log off to Pinterest? Never too late to meditate on emotional attachments. Even

0: What up, y'all? It's DJ Envy. 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Let's get into it.
1: It's the real deal. Help me. Help me.
2: Oh my God.
3: I'm all up in your mess. I'ma fix it. Fix it. Fix it. Fix it. Jess gonna fix your mess because my advice is real.
0: Hello, who's this?
4: This is Ashley. Jess, I need advice on a 10-year bitter baby mother. I met my stepdaughter when she was 2. Mm-hmm. And now that I'm married, she will not let us see my stepdaughter.
5: Now, you married her father?
4: Yes.
5: Okay, and you could see her before, but you can't see her now that y'all actually tied the knot.
4: Yep.
5: Any explanation?
4: It's been 2.5 years, we have not seen her.
5: Any conversation? You heard from her? What did she say? Like, what are her sentiments about it?
4: She said to her older brother that she cannot come around because of her mom, and her dad moved forward with me, and he was supposed to come back to her.
5: Okay. No, I was talking about, not the baby girl, I was talking about the mother of your stepdaughter. What did she say? But, so that's what the daughter told you that she said.
4: Yeah, she told that to her older brother.
5: That your husband was supposed to come back to her.
4: And I was temporarily.
5: You were temporary. Okay, so did you talk to your husband? Like, what the hell?
4: Yes. Yeah.
5: What happened?
4: He's over it. He knows that she's bitter. He knows that she's just not easy to communicate with or co-parent with.
5: 10 years? Y'all been together 10 years.
4: 20 years. I met him in 2016.
5: Was she always bitter?
4: Nope. Not at all. We used to get her every weekend, birthdays, holidays, summertime. And then as soon as she found out we were married, it was just a whole big thing. Horrible.
5: I'm not saying that it's impossible for someone to just have a total 360 change like that when something happens, like, you know, their ex actually moving forward in a relationship, getting married. But, yo, it's some things missing here. Like, what's going on? I don't understand. Like,
4: I don't know.
5: Did you? Okay, all right. Now, listen, this is just me and you. We just women talking. Did you ever in your mind say, well, what the hell did he tell her to make her dislike me?
4: I went through the phone and everything. He showed me the messages and everything. Her and I used to converse and everything. And then, like I said, one day when they found out we were married, it was a big thing.
5: Okay, so he didn't tell anybody. He didn't tell her? He didn't tell her? How did she find out that y'all were married? Did she know ahead of time or did she find out after?
4: Through the daughter, after.
5: Okay. All right. So you don't think that she had a little ounce of hope that he may get back with her to reconcile and have their family, or that he even gave? If he never said those words, did he give her that
4: hope?
5: That hope, yeah. That could have happened in any way.
4: From what I've read, from their conversations that they had over the phone, in person conversations. Mm-hmm. Not that I've no.
5: Okay. Okay.
4: But like I said to him, maybe it was something before to make her feel like it was a possibility.
5: Right. Because y'all weren't married.
4: But like I said,
5: y'all were together for so long, though. You used to converse with her. Yeah. Like, it's just something missing. It's a piece missing. I don't know. You don't sound like you know. We need to figure it out.
4: I've seen a little animosity sometimes, but I just thought it was like, no. Mm-hmm. But overall, we don't see her at all.
5: And that's the problem. And I know that it hurts because you've been knowing this baby girl since she was 2 years old. So I know, and then that's his daughter. So I know it hurts him that, you know, he hasn't been able to see his baby in 2 years. But
4: all he does is spend money and stuff. That's it.
5: Okay. Y'all can't go to where she is? Do y'all not live in the same city?
4: You want to know what's funny? We're 7 minutes away.
5: Man, if y'all don't go and see that little girl, I don't care.
4: She won't let him. She'll make up a story about they're not home or they're visiting their mom or...
5: I don't care about that. That's your daughter. She lives 7 minutes away. It don't matter. Call the police. Look, y'all need you to escort me over there to see my daughter.
4: They did call the police one time and said that he was being aggressive.
5: No, not them. Y'all called the police. Look, I need you to escort me over there to see my daughter. I got married. My baby mom's just tripping. She is trying to rip my daughter out of my life. I haven't seen her in 2 years. Because you know the first thing the cop gonna say? You haven't seen her in 2 years and y'all live 7 minutes away? What's going on? You know what I mean? So, like, y'all call the police and he should be able to see his daughter. Like, it is nothing stopping that other than her making up stories about them not being there and her just being bitter. If that's what's really true, then there should be no reason or nothing or nobody stopping him from going 7 minutes down the street to see his daughter. I don't care if you got a stake outside the house, but just call the police, like, first. Like, look, yo, I got to see my baby. She wants to see, because I'm sure she wants to see her dad, too.
4: Right. And it's just always a conversation with her around in order for them to speak.
5: All right. Yep. I don't care. Do that. It is not even about the parents. It's about the child. You know what I mean? But yeah,
4: exactly. I agree.
5: You need to do some more deep digging. I don't know. I just feel like it's something missing. I'm not saying she was ever cheating on you with his baby moms or whatever. But, you know, there are, before I get off the phone, it's certain situations, right, where guys will be like, they'll play into the baby mama's hands just to keep the peace. Like, I write about that in the book. Rome has had to do that with one of his children's moms before just to see his child. He had to to flirt with the mom or spend a night with the mom.
4: That's true.
5: You know what I mean?
4: Nah, you ain't spend a night over here.
5: That's possible. I know, but I'm just saying that's very possible that he, you know, just played into her hands a little bit just to keep the peace. And when she found out that y'all were married, boom, it's done. Nah, you're not seeing your daughter. You're not, you know what I mean? Because now I know you're really out of my life now because you married the shorty. So, I don't know. Give me an update. Go figure it out. I'm talking about call the police. Y'all can go see that little girl.
4: Yeah, we may have to do that. I'm going to call back, too.
5: All right, make sure you do, boo.
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0: stress, you know I ain't worried. 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
5: Donkey of the Week goes to Vice President J.D. Vance, okay? He was on The View promoting his new book, Chameleon, which is about his faith and political ambitions. Now, of course, he was going to get pressed on The View. Okay, Whoopi Goldberg and Sonny Hostin questioned him about the Trump administration dismantling black history and sidelining people of color. Let's listen.
6: What did black people do to this administration that has allowed it to really stigmatize folks of color?
7: I'm talking about black history getting erased from public spaces. Black voter districts are being dismantled. Black leaders are being sidelined from our ranks. Where do Americans of color fit in this vision? Because it doesn't seem like we fit.
8: Look at Washington, D.C., one of the most democratic and one of the blackest by share population, blackest cities in the United States of America, has seen a radical decrease in violent crimes and sexual assaults and in murders. We have tried to take the crime issue seriously, in part because we believe everybody, whether you're black or white or rich or poor, deserves to live in a safe neighborhood.
6: But where does the crime step in?
8: What you're saying is black, we got to do more on the economy.
7: Black history has been erased from public spaces.
8: Black history is not erased from public spaces. I'm telling you, we celebrate black history. We celebrate all American history.
5: I have no idea why he got asked that question and then tried to equate blackness with crime. Mm-hmm. Okay, I'm asking about the dismantling of black history in public spaces. Okay, J.D. Vance responded to that and said black history is not being erased from public spaces. That is not right. Okay, J.D., your new book, Chameleon, is about faith. You do know the Bible consistently condemns lying, right? All right, they define lying as contrary to the very nature of God because God is truth. All right, lies, falsehoods, they're linked to deception and Satan. So for you to go on The View and tell that blatant lie that black history is not being erased from public spaces by the Trump administration. Oh, there are multiple documented examples of the Trump administration altering, removing, censoring historical exhibits and materials, okay, dealing with slavery, racism, and the black American experience, okay? I call it the Obama effect. I truly believe this white lash is because of President Barack Hussein Obama. They don't want Negroes to ever think they can get to the level of sitting in the highest seat in the land ever again. And the best way to keep someone from not being who they are, okay, is by not letting them know who they were to begin with. Can we play some of the examples of the Trump administration erasing black history?
9: President Donald Trump has ordered the removal of information on slavery from national parks. That is according to the Washington Post.
10: The Trump administration told the National Museum of African American History and Culture to remove improper ideology and scrub exhibits that focus on systemic racism. Members of the administration have consistently minimized the horrors of slavery and discounted its foundational role in shaping America.
11: President Trump says he has instructed his lawyers to scour through America's museums to rid them of exhibits he considers woke, specifically citing exhibits on slavery.
5: Those are just a few. Okay, we can do this all day. And I know what supporters of J.D. Vance and MAGA will say, especially the black ones. They'll say, well, you still got Black History Month, okay? Or they'll say, no major black historical sites have been closed. Museums dedicated to black history, they remain open. Well, I would argue that when you remove context about slavery or racism or civil rights from museums or monuments and federal exhibits, that constitutes as a form of erasure, okay? Even if the institutions themselves are still open. Not to mention, when it comes to the museums, when the Trump administration cancels federal grants for these museums, trust and believe that is the beginning of erasing black history from public spaces because these museums will struggle to remain open. I just don't understand how J.D. Vance can know all those things. They can know that the Trump administration has removed or censored black history exhibits across the country. You know that they slashing federal grants for the museums, not to mention the tens of thousands of jobs for black Americans that have been lost as a direct result of Trump's executive orders that target diversity, equity, and inclusion programs. And don't forget the cuts that Doge and Elon Musk made to the federal workforce, okay, where black people have overrepresented for decades. I mean, my God, if the administration isn't doing this, J.D. Vance, then why is so many federal lawsuits out there on y'all that y'all are losing, okay? Let me tell you something, J.D. Vance. Black history doesn't have to vanish completely to be erased, okay? Removing exhibits, historical context, and references to slavery and racism from public institutions is itself a form of erasure, okay? Okay. Please give Vice President J.D. Vance the biggest hee-haw.
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0: 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Somebody tell them people Mr. Hem is here.
1: Whoa, whoa, whoa, whoa, whoa, whoa.
0: Mr. Hem is here.
1: Whoa, whoa, whoa, whoa, whoa, whoa.
0: Mr. Hem.
2: It's your boy Baby Jesus, aka the Baby. And right now you locked into the Breakfast Club.
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0: up, y'all? It's your girl, Jess Hilarious, right here on Weekends with the Breakfast Club. That was number 9-100 from LMA. Now, let's get into our interview with Jose Alvarado, right here on Weekends with the Breakfast Club.
1: Hey, what's up, brother?
2: What's going on, baby?
0: Grand Theft Alvarado.
2: How y'all doing?
1: First, I want to say you kept your word to my son. We seen him at a restaurant after game three.
2: Yeah.
1: My son was like, yo, y'all better win. We need the chip. He's like, I got you. Now my son thinks he's the reason that y'all got the chip. So congratulations.
0: That.
1: But how does it feel being a New Yorker from Brooklyn, playing at Christ the King, undrafted, worked your ass off, you made it to the Pelicans, traded to the Knicks, and you got a chip?
2: It's crazy. You know, like, I really can't put in words. You know, obviously it's a special thing. Like, I tell everybody this, like, winning, if you was on the Knicks and you won, regardless where you from, is amazing. Mm-hmm. But I'm from here. Like, I'm from the city, like, born and raised. Like, did my whole high school, middle school, obviously college I left. But everybody, my whole family still live here. They still live in the P's. They still, everybody, like, when we had a chance, when I got traded, first of all, I was like, yo, I'm lit. I won. You know, regardless of what happened, I won in life. Mm-hmm. And then, you got a chance. And then we had a chance to win it. And then now it's more like, I can't say I dreamed of this because it's nothing I really could. I never dreamed about being on the Knicks and playing and winning a championship. So this is just tremendous blessing. And bro, I can't really put in words.
0: Were you a Knicks fan when you were growing up?
2: Yeah. I've been a Knicks fan my whole life. Obviously, my family started fading away and putting all the Knicks gear away when I went to New Orleans. Mm. And then now it was all about New Orleans, which they, you know, because I was there.
1: Family.
2: But then once they had that core, they pulled that, you know, the Melo tees started coming out, Melo jerseys, everybody, the hats and stuff like that. So yeah.
3: Yeah, I saw the quote you posted in your yearbook from 2013.
2: Yeah.
3: It said, my goal for my future is to be a basketball player. I know everybody says that because they love the sport, but I mean it. I work hard every day by going straight home to do all my homework and then to the gym to practice my game. Chris Paul has inspired me to become a basketball player. So you definitely had the dream of being a
2: Yeah. I mean, that was my goal in like whole life to be. But I'm also real myself. You know how hard it is to make it to the NBA, especially in my size. I knew that was like the X factor, a lot of stuff. But then, you know, I obviously put that behind me once I started getting my feet wet and putting myself in the rooms where people are making it to the NBA. Mm-hmm. And I'm like, I could do this. You know, this is something I could do. And then my junior year of college, I finally, at the end of my, going towards my senior year, I was like, yo, I don't know if I'm going to make it to the NBA, but I know I could make money off this basketball thing. So how can we do that? And then, little by little, I was like, yo, now I'm believing I'm making it to the NBA.
1: Yo, on TV, you look way smaller than 6 foot. Like, on TV, I guess because everybody's so tall.
2: Tall.
1: So when you were undrafted, did you know that I'm going to have to put in this extra work, or did you think I was going to have to go overseas? What was the mindset then? Because your whole life was basketball.
2: Yeah.
1: Did you think you were going to get drafted?
2: Nah. I ain't really had no second option to, like, no plan B, I swear. But my junior year, I had my daughter. So going to my senior year, I'm like, yo, I need to figure something out, you know, like money-wise, at least financially-wise. Like, I was living with her parents, and I was 22 years old asking my dad for money, and he's still, you know. So it was a lot going on. So when I was getting my feet wet with this, I was like, yo, I'm going undrafted. I was going overseas. I'm like, yo, whoever's my agent, let's try to get this money overseas, and, you know, built it up. And I was fine with that. I wasn't tripping. And then I got my ACC player. We won. My senior, we won, and then I got a call like, yo, we're going to do pre-draft. I'm like, I bet. And as a pre-draft kept happening, I was like, nah, I could be in here. Little by little, it just kept on saying, nah, I could be here. I never knew I was going to get drafted, but I was like, I had 18 workouts, 18 pre-draft. Like, around like my 15, I'm like, yo, maybe I could go late second round. And like, my confidence kept getting boosting up every time I got the opportunity to see other stuff.
3: Did you have a chip on your shoulder when you didn't get drafted?
2: Yeah. I mean, I had a chip on my shoulder. I still got a chip on my shoulder because people understand, like, bro, I'm normal height, I guess you could say, right? Yeah. Oh, I don't know. I'm small.
3: 5'6 is normal.
2: I'm small in the NBA.
1: 5'6 is not normal. That's hit me. 5'6.
3: Five six
1: is not normal.
3: 5'6, 5'7 is normal height.
4: Let the NBA players be the NBA players.
3: No, when you're 6 feet tall, that's abnormal.
1: No, it's not.
3: It's just a fact.
4: You're seated, you're lotion, and we're happy.
1: But continue on.
2: Yeah. So, I mean, in the NBA, I'm small. We could say that, right? So, I just knew every time I had to prove it. If you look down the line of like my story, I never really had consistent minutes. I never really had consistent as a role. You know, I always made it my way. You know, coaches always tell me, you know, you're not going to play today, or, you know, this is not going to go your way. But then the game needs some energy. So they might have told me that before the game, but then my the game needed somebody to change it up, and it was always me. So I always made my way. So it was always like, yo, every time I gotta come here, I gotta prove to myself, and that, you know, that's what my life is about, and that's fine with me though.
3: So even after being an NBA champion, now you still got that chip on your shoulder?
2: First of all, I gotta go get paid, man.
1: But you got a contract. Right, it's contract. So hopefully you get the big contract, which you should.
2: Yeah. Hopefully that's God willing. And then, you know, I want to be in this for a long time. I love this life. You know, I love the NBA life. You know, it feeds my family and, you know, it puts me in rooms where I could never be at. I'm here with y'all, you know what I'm saying? So I got
1: to
2: work.
1: I'm sorry.
0: Was there any point in your career where you did stop believing in yourself?
2: Stop?
0: Yeah.
2: I could be honest. Now that I'm a champion, yeah. I could be honest.
3: Yep, Charlamagne Tha God here. Weekends with the Breakfast Club. That was the first part of our conversation with Jose Alvarado. Now let's get into a bonus record on the countdown. It's Juvenile featuring Megan Thee Stallion, BBB,

0: That was BBB from Juvenile and Megan Thee Stallion. Now let's get back to our interview with Jose Alvarado. I'm DJ Envy, and it's Weekends with the Breakfast Club.
1: You know, it's interesting, New York, they always talk about New York and the media in New York and the pressure that comes with that. How did growing up in New York City prepare you for the pressure and the expectation that comes from being a f***ing nigga?
2: I think it's just the way we talk. I think everybody, like, the hostility, the way we approach it, we don't hide nothing. So, like, if somebody thinks you suck or you think they tell you, you know, that's what New York, they, you know, I guess New York, like, a lot of people told me, yo, you whack. Like, you know, I grew up with that, and I always, you know what, I check up. And that's how I was built. Mm-hmm. Like, yo, give me the ball, and I'll show you I'm not whack or whatever. You want to play one-on-one? And I think I heard it my whole life, so it's just more like, oh, I just feel like that's your opinion, and I know I'm not, that's not true. You know, mm-hmm. if that makes sense?
1: Yeah, I'm glad you said that. That's how I felt when I saw the fans, you know, after y'all won, right? Like, I'm like, yo, we don't know what that taxi driver did. You know what I mean?
2: Yeah.
1: We don't know what the
2: yeah.
1: Yeah. I'm serious. They hate nah, yeah. That's how New Yorkers are.
3: No.
0: Nah. They had to do that to
3: set
0: homie,
3: his
0: though.
3: Call on fire. They
1: you remember
3: got
1: coming
3: the
1: to America when they were like, you. And you know, he too. He heard it so much, he thought it was a greeting. He was like, you too.
3: Yeah, but these people not from Africa.
1: But that's okay. My point. My point is that's New York.
0: Nah.
1: After a while, you're just like, yo, that's just how people are here.
2: I mean, if you go other places, they be like, oh, he from New York. You know, like, you could tell. Because just off the hot, like, the way we talk, definitely, our energy is definitely different from other people. So, yeah, I guess you could say that, like, you know, you from New York. But coming to New York was a lot of pressure, you know. Like, I don't know about when I got traded, everyone showed me so much love that I didn't even see the hate. Mm-hmm. Like, to be honest.
3: Mm-hmm.
2: Like, I know it was other people say, yo, what is Jose going to do? Or why is he on his team? Or whatever. But I was getting so much love from superstars like Melo, all those OG guys. You know, they showed me so much love. I didn't even see the hate. So I was like, I felt like I was really the missing piece. I was like, yo, Mo, like, yo, hold up. I'm coming in here and y'all showing so much love. Maybe it made me think different. You know what I'm saying?
1: Yo, anybody would have sucked my d- while you playing?
3: Oh, my God.
1: You're in New York. You're in the garden. You're feeling it. You're seeing your people around you. You know what
2: hell yeah. I mean, I talk my
0: You talk crazy. You talk crazy. You know, I want to know, when you first got traded, right? And I was watching the game, your first game, and I think you had the basketball in your hand, and you went up to Jalen, and you was like, yo, you know, where do you like the ball? This is my first game. And he was just like, yo, play your game. Did you feel like you weren't going to be received well during that time? Because I was like, damn, he just said, play your game. He'd be like, yeah, nah, you can do it. It was just, it just felt cold at first, first day.
2: Nah, yeah, it's just, you try to get, you know, you know, obviously every team got their superstars. He's a superstar, you know. If you better blend in with them superstars, you're going to be out somewhere else.
3: Mm-hmm.
2: So I was just trying, you know, pick a brain out on, like, what you need from me or, like, what you see. And when he said, play your game, it gave me so much relief because, obviously, the superstar is telling you that. You know, you want the superstar to be on your side at all times because at the end of the day, it's his team. So when he said that, and he said, when you're going to know. You're going to feel it out when you're in the game. And that's exactly what happened. It was easy, though. That was the easiest group to... If I had to get traded, I'm so happy it was in New York because not only that, when you get traded, you got to move right away. I had an apartment. I got a house out in New Orleans. I had my kids in school over there. When you get traded, you got to literally... Once you get traded, you don't really go back. Like, I'd never been back to New Orleans. I got traded on the road when I was with New Orleans. And I was in Minnesota, and I never went back to ever since. Wow. So I had somebody take my clothes, wrap it all up, take my car, come over here. And then I had to change houses. I had to change schools and stuff like that. So it was anywhere I had to get traded. Obviously, it was New York because I have family here. So it was so much easier. If I would have got traded somewhere else, now I got to do something else. Now I got to bring family, make me feel comfortable, you know? It was a lot.
0: Now, that one move that you do that I would say the NBA loves, right? Where you act like you're on the bench and you come steal that ball. Coaches and everybody getting hip to it now?
2: Yeah, yeah. They show respect now. You know what I'm saying? Before, they was like, yo, what is this?
0: Mm.
2: You're not going to do shit with this. And then, obviously, when it got to a point where it was working, it came a play. Like, yo, bro, Jose, we need this. Yeah, yo, whatever time you need to do
0: you
2: it,
0: gotta
2: do
0: get it.
2: Yeah.
0: Now, with this series, did you ever think the Knicks weren't going to win, right? Even when they did the gambling and they did the all of the gambling sites, they said the Spurs were going to win.
1: Spurs were going to win.
0: Did you ever think, like, this is going to be difficult? Wemby's a problem. Did you ever think that was going to be an issue?
2: We knew he was going to be a problem, but we never had, like, I ain't going to lie. We won because we was on that. Like, we knew. We was like, whatever happens, we gonna make this work. And to be honest, before I was there, I wasn't there at the time, so they beat them in the NBA Cup. Like,
1: yeah.
2: So...
1: Mm-hmm.
2: When you know you could beat a team at another high level, like, it was no fear or no, like,
3: yeah.
2: Like, it was appropriate fear. Like, yo, they good enough to beat us. But we know we could beat them. So it's like, and then we did what we needed to do. Obviously, Wemby is a great player, but.
3: How did you feel about the way he acted after the game? What?
2: I mean, I got mixed emotions, you know. I mean, I'm a competitor too, but I also, I stare my enemies down. You know what I'm saying? Like I look forward to them. I shake their hand. Obviously, it's a game. You don't like the moment. You lost probably the biggest game of your career, but you're gonna have more moments. And I feel like the way he did it was a little too crazy for me because I loved how he compete during the game. Obviously, people didn't like how he was being aggressive, but. Bro, we fighting for something. At between the lines, I feel like anything is cool. Outside the lines, you shake your hand. You know, shake hands and call it what it is.
0: Now, Jose, when he mushed Jalen, right? You from New York. You from New York. Nobody at the bench wanted to give him a little shove in the chest.
2: I ain't gonna lie, we didn't even see it. Like if you really ask anybody on the bench, like Jalen can't do nothing. Like, not saying that he can't do nothing and he didn't want to do nothing. We need him to stay in the game. Like, it's a basketball thing. Like, it's guys like me, Mitch, and Jordan Clarkson, or whoever, Deuce, we got to do something. And we didn't see that at the moment. I mean, if I would have saw it, I think I would have got, like, not necessarily kicked out, but it would have been like, well, let's overview it. You know what I'm saying? Because that was a little out of pocket.
0: Did y'all ever think the next game, was there ever in a conversation, like, somebody got to hit him one time?
2: Yeah. I mean,
0: but y'all didn't. Really? What,
2: in the last game? The next game?
0: I mean, y'all beat him up, but nobody gave him that one.
1: Nah. Mitchell gave him a good one.
2: Yeah,
0: he gave him neck. Yeah, they gave him neck.
2: I mean, you can't get kicked out. We need these guys.
0: Right. What's his neck? You're not getting elbow to his neck.
2: Yeah, you know?
3: He can't wait to go back to France.
4: That was crazy.
2: I love y'all. Y'all, y'all got the same energy. Y'all
1: crazy.
3: What up, y'all? It's your girl, Jess Hilarious, right here on Weekends with The Breakfast Club. That was the second part of our conversation with Jose Alvarado. Now, don't go anywhere. We got 8 more songs to count down. Plus, the latest with Lauren is coming up next, right here on Weekends with The Breakfast Club.
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0: y'all. It's DJ Envy. Let's get to the latest with Lauren.
1: You're talking LL Cool, babe.
2: Yeah. I'm not dumbing myself down. I'm being myself.
3: Yes, source is trusted.
2: I'm the homegirl that knows a little bit about everything and everything.
4: The little brown girls look at you and don't want to be like you.
5: So, real quick, T.I., he has finally given us a date for Kill the King, the album. It will be dropping on June 26th. Yeah, so he posted it and he says, Kill the King, it's time. Comment King or guess who's singing on the intro to get the pre-order link sent to your DMs.
4: That is Aris Harris.
0: His daughter, of course.
4: Yes, baby. Yep.
5: And I'm told that he chose that date because, you know, the BET Awards are that weekend. Mm-hmm. So it makes sense. He'll be running around out
0: next
5: there.
0: Next Friday. Next weekend is the BET Awards.
5: Yep. Yes, wow. BET Awards go down Sunday, June 28th, and yes, I will be there.
1: Okay.
5: Yeah, so we'll be announcing some things soon. Mm-hmm. But yes, so June 26th, we finally have a beautiful voice. We finally have a date, huh?
4: Baby girl got a beautiful voice.
5: Yes, they have such a beautiful family. So we'll be looking out for T.I. running around out there at the BET Awards. He's also doing the celebrity basketball game with his sons. I think he's either performing or he's in the game. I'll verify. But yeah. All right.
1: T.I. one of my top seven favorite rappers of all time. So I'm looking forward to Kill the King.
5: Nice. Yes. All right. Now, another rap news. Jay-Z is currently under fire. We hear that headline a lot. So Jay-Z is selling Reasonable Doubt products at Target and people are upset. Now, you guys know that there actively is still the Target boycott happening. Mm. So people are questioning why Jay-Z is selling product at Target. And when I mention product, so you guys know that Jay-Z is celebrating the 30th year anniversary of Reasonable Doubt. Mm-hmm. So on the Roc Nation store, which is on the Roc Nation website, they have vinyls and cassette tapes and different things that you can buy, but it's also being sold at Target. Now, Target had posted this as exclusively sold at Target, but it's being sold, as I just told you, places outside of Target as well, too. But people are upset about it. And they're questioning why this is even happening, because Jay-Z is of the culture, and this is not of the culture because of the boycott, according to the people.
1: Well, listen, personally, I think it's selective outreach. Okay, the reason I think it's selective outrage, because if you go on Target's website, it seems like every major artist has the same vinyl exclusive with Target. I saw it on J. Cole, The Fall Off. I saw it on Kendrick GNX. I saw it on The Weeknd. I saw it on, you know, Nicki Minaj. I even saw it on Taylor Swift. So I don't understand why all of a sudden this is an issue because it's Jay-Z. Shouldn't it be an issue for every artist that came before?
5: You would think so if we're consistent across the board, but I think with Jay-Z because
1: niggas is never consistent.
5: Yeah, that's a part of it too, but I
4: think recent.
0: No, The Fall Off came out 2 months ago.
6: Yeah, and they had an exclusive,
0: J. Cole album.
6: Transparent,
1: GNX came out in December.
5: Yeah.
1: The Target boycott been going on for a year.
5: I think people put Jay-Z in this they put him on the seat of, like, he's supposed to solve all things and do all things. Like, they look at him and talk about him differently because of his position. Also, too, because of the work that he does with Roc Nation and Reform and, you know, like, all those things. Like, people, they put him in a different light.
1: J. Cole is socially conscious. Kendrick is socially conscious.
5: Y'all know how Jay-Z get it. They gave it to him differently, though.
1: I just don't understand the selective outrage. That's all I'm saying.
5: Yeah, I get it. I understand.
1: I know people will say, you love to defend Jay-Z. Man, y'all make it easy.
6: Y'all do.
1: But y'all make it very easy.
6: I mean, but in a case like this, it's easy to see that it's happened to all these artists Charlamagne just said. And all you got to do is Google. It's not hard to find. Like, if you type in J. Cole right now, it tells you
1: what
6: Target exclusive they have.
1: Exclusive
6: if you type in Kendrick, it tells you what exclusive they have with Kendrick. It tells you. It's easy to see. But the thing is, it's cool to hate on Jay-Z right now, right? And everybody say, oh, Envy's glazed and Charlamagne's glazed, which is true. But I will say
1: though. That's not true.
6: He's my favorite artist, and I've said it before. But I will say this. I will say this, that it's easy to ish on Jay, right? It's the cool, I don't want to say the cool thing, but it's the thing that people do now. And we've seen it across the board in the last couple of years.
1: It's not even about Jay as the individual. I just don't like selective outrage. It's really just that simple. If you can show me all of these other artists that got the same vinyl exclusive with Target, why now are you upset with Jay? The Fall Off just came out a couple months ago, like I said. GNX came out in December. Like, what? Why now? Is this a problem?
5: So, to be clear, you would understand the outrage if we were consistent across the board with other artists.
1: Also, I don't feel like... I feel like this feels like how the Target boycott felt to many people.
6: What you mean?
1: Meaning that, you know, there were so many companies that eliminated their DEI programs, right? Mm-hmm. You had Meta and Amazon and McDonald's and Google and Lowe's, just to name a few. But... you know, folks just said we're only going to boycott Target. So why ignore all the others?
6: Right.
1: But just boycott Target. So that's how this feels to me. You ignore everybody else, but you just targeting One person.
6: But I've said that early on, even when you got a lot of black products in Target, that people are saying, look, I'm suffering because my product is only in Target. Majority of my sales is in Target. And if we boycott them, I lose my business. I go out of business. So people feel that way. But
5: that's like different than
6: But the reason I'm saying that is if you're going to boycott Target, you got to boycott everybody that stands by the same thing.
5: I agree with that. I ain't got no stake in this because I'm not consistent across any of the boycotts. Sometimes people just aren't.
1: You come in here with Target back sometimes. And also the leaders.
5: Wow. Bye-bye, Kalana Barfield, who is a black woman in Target.
6: You wear Target clothes too,
5: so
6: it's the same.
1: And also the leaders of the Target boycott confused us. You had Jamal Bryant come out and tell us that
6: it's over.
1: The boycott was over, but then he said, no, it wasn't a boycott, it was a fast.
6: I was confused with that.
1: The young ladies in Minnesota said it's still going on.
6: I'm still confused with the fast.
7: Tell me stop lying.
6: He was lying though. He caught you in a lie.
5: But you got people like, you know, Tamika Mallory and Senator Nina
1: Turner. They said it's still going on.
5: Yeah, who are like, Steph, if you're paying attention to, I think it depends on where you're paying attention to. If you get information from the right people, you're following them.
6: You just assume they all together though. That's the bad part. So when he said it's over, people thought it was over, and then he said it was a fast, and then you're trying to use different words, but you confuse me.
1: I just need consistency. I saw Chrissy Teigen and John Legend doing something with Target last week. I just need consistency.
7: They're not all black.
1: Are they? No, John Legend is.
6: John Legend's black.
5: Where is Chrissy Teigen?
6: I think Chrissy's black too.
1: Now anybody confuse me again. I'm already confused.
5: Black people love me. We love them. We just live in the state of
6: confusion. She's mixed up. Is
5: all right.
6: She black.
5: There is a lot of think pieces right now, and basically, is she?
6: Hold on, give me a second. Keep talking.
1: All I'm simply saying is I just don't understand the selective outrage.
7: Yeah.
1: Now, maybe somebody can break it down and explain it to me. I don't know. To me, it just seemed like selective outrage.
7: Yeah. Well, happy birthday, Venus Williams. Now, listen, Venus and Serena, they twins, right?
1: No, girl. Mm-hmm.
7: What's wrong with you?
6: You didn't watch the movie? Man.
1: You need to
7: No, I didn't. I do. I'm over eating these stale ass Brussels.
5: No, you don't. Because if Jess was up here high, she'd be like, Venus, what's her sister name again?
1: Jupiter.
7: Shut up. No, I'm sorry, y'all. Twins. Lord. Okay, well, happy birthday, Venus. She's 46, y'all. And y'all was wondering, Kendrick is 39.
6: And it says Chrissy has a Thai mom and a Norwegian-American dad.
7: See? Norwegian and Thai.
5: So they can kind of be in Target. Because John Legend.
1: Let's ask Dr. Umar.
6: I don't know. That was the latest with Lauren. Now keep it locked. We got 7 more joints to count down. And Nori and DJ EFN will be here. It's Weekends with the Breakfast Club.
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0: What's up, y'all? It's your girl, Jess Hilarious, right here on Weekends with the Breakfast Club. That was Spinette from Young Miami. Now let's get into our conversation with Nori and DJ EFN, right here on Weekends with the Breakfast Club.
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0: Congratulations on that.
1: Well, yeah, congratulations.
5: Decade, oh, man. 500 plus episodes.
3: 500 plus wow. episodes. We got a special episode on June 18th that we drop in.
5: Revolt.
3: Revolt. Big up to Revolt.
1: Okay.
3: We've had a wonderful relationship.
5: Yeah.
3: I'm happy, man. Like, you know what I mean? Like, a lot of people don't get to do what I did. Like, you know. Like,
4: go back to the beginning, Nori. Like, they can go back to the initial idea, concept of launching a podcast 10 years ago. Nowadays, like, rappers do it, it seems like nothing. 10 years ago, it was like, what? You doing a what?
3: I feel like I owe y'all money. Initially, I was just saying this to EFN. Damn, I was aggressive. My bad.
5: You got to go back to the time of Crazy Raw Radio.
3: Yeah, we had
5: we were on Sirius X. We was on XM before
3: we was on
5: the
3: XM,
5: merger.
3: And then God bless, you know, Prodigy, rest in peace. Prodigy wrote a book.
1: Yep.
3: And I rebutted coming here.
4: We remember.
3: Yes,
1: I rebutted
3: coming here, and then I swear to God, I was in Canada. I was just walking through, and a person came up to me and was like, Breakfast Club. And I was like, wait a minute. I either owe them money or they owe me money. People kept calling me Breakfast Club. And I was just like, holy moly guacamole. Like maybe I got something here. So he was trying to get me to do a podcast for like 3 years.
5: He didn't know
3: years.
5: What a podcast
3: yeah,
5: was.
3: I was like, what is a podcast?
5: It wasn't a thing especially in hip hop.
3: Yeah, I was like, I'm not a nerd. So for us to be 10 years later and like, you know what I mean? Like,

0: like I had a second career or a third career, you know what I mean, if you count reggaeton. And mm-hmm. it's just like, you know 10 years, 500 mm-hmm. episodes, you know what I'm saying? And now you got so many people who birthed through us. Mm-hmm. Like, you know, I don't want us to call them sons or something like that, but you know, there's a lot of people who took our formula in a good way. Mm-hmm. And they now when I look, it's nothing but podcasts. But when I first when we first said we were doing a podcast, people were looking at it, they were like, man, something must be wrong with Nori. Like, like why is he not really? He's not making music. He's I understand that, but now I'm looking at all of y'all like, something might make room with y'all. Like, you know what I'm saying?
1: You never get the itch to start going. I seen you, I think it was in Queens or Brooklyn the other day. I think you was on stage performing. Do you ever get the itch to go back to be like, nah, I'm going to hit the stage, do a couple of tours, do some new albums?
0: All right. Yeah, that's a great question. The other day, Monster Energy, I had to see the Monster. Big up to Monster. Monster called me and performed in Brooklyn. Everybody was there to see me. That's it.
2: Wow.
0: And I was finally like, yo, you know what? I'm going to come back outside. I was finally, because, you know, like, again, like,
3: you be doing records, though. Like, I think you had a hit some years ago with that Pharrell joint.
4: Yeah, he had to start making music.
0: I got a record with me, Vibes Cartel, and Ty Dolla Signs.
2: Oh, wow.
0: I got a record with Dr. Dre. I got a record with me and Capone, first time getting back in the studios with a Dr. Dre beat. Mm-hmm. So I've been holding it, but I ain't gonna lie, I have been scared. And that show in Brooklyn really, like, because, like, mm-hmm. again, when you doing shows and there's other people that's on that bill, mm-hmm. they're not primarily there for you.
2: Yeah. Mm-hmm.
0: They're permitting you. Mm-hmm. You know, but I looked in the crowd, and I'm sorry, because, you know, I make a lot of gangster music, or I made gangster music, mm-hmm. but I seen the girls, I seen females, like, singing along, and I was like, I missed this.
2: Oh,
0: I was
2: annoying.
0: Like, yo, yeah. I was like, yo, I missed this. The police, and then I got on stage, and I said, yo, I'm getting off stage, and I'm going to walk through the crowd. And the police from the mayor's office came to me and was like, you cannot do that. Mm-hmm. I don't know who you think you are, sir, but you can't walk through the... And so I went in the car, and the whole ride home, I was just like, yo, I needed to feel this love. Sometimes you don't know you have the love mm-hmm. until you see it, you know what I'm saying? Like, so, I think I'm coming back outside.
2: That's what
1: That's dope.
4: But hold him to it, because he always says this and hesitates.
0: Yeah. No,
1: he's been strong. He's been strong.
0: Let me tell you something. If you came out in the 90s and you're okay, we are scared, because mm-hmm. this is a different era. Like, let's just be clear. Yeah. Like, if it wasn't for that 444 album, like, this is like a different era. Like, I don't know how to cater to these youth. You know what I'm saying? Like, you know what I mean?
3: Salute to Nas too with his series.
0: Yes. What he's doing with Mass Appeal.
3: Hit-Boy.
0: Yeah, but I ain't gonna lie. I was just sitting down, and somebody was talking to me, and I just kept it real. He was like, so why haven't you dropped music? And I was just like, I'm scared.
4: At least you're honest.
0: I wanted to be honest with myself, because it's like, just think about it. If you get a certain quota, right? You get a certain amount of money that you get for every show you get.
1: Mm-hmm.
0: If you drop a dud album, or you drop something that doesn't work, that quote goes down.
1: Right.
2: Mm-hmm.
0: So, like, if you look at Fab, you look at me, you look at... I'm not saying Fab is scared to drop music, because I'm saying me. Mm-hmm. But I'm just putting Fab in my category. But we have a certain amount. We get a certain... Like, Fab tours all the time. So the thing about it is, when you got people like us... I don't want to put anybody else in that category, mm. but yeah, if you can't relate to this generation, but then, like I said, like
2: how are they gonna receive?
0: Yeah,
1: but you don't necessarily have to relate to the new generation.
0: So
1: you
0: make music that now.
1: When I'm on the road and I'm doing shows, I'm not doing the new generation.
0: Right.
1: I'm doing people 30 plus, 40 plus, 50 plus that just want to party, that just mm-hmm. want to have a good time, that just want to feel, just want to come outside.
3: Don't forget about us, Nori.
0: That show in Brooklyn, I looked, and like I said, I looked in everyone's mouth, and everyone knew my words. Mm-hmm. And these mm-hmm. records are 20 5 years? Like, and they still homeboy. They still, what? Oh, you mean condo? And I'm sitting back and I'm like, you know what? This is my problem. Yeah. My problem was I was going to try to cater to the YNs.
1: No.
0: And why? I don't know why.
4: I've been telling the Y for a little longer.
0: But when I seen that, sometimes you just got to see it. And when I saw that, I was like, holy moly, guacamole. This is where I belong. Mm-hmm. Stick to your crowd. And, you know, they grew up with me. Like, they grew up with me. Like, mm-hmm. you know what I mean? Like, I was used to having shows and people fighting. If you ain't fight at my show, I thought my show was whack. I'm looking at the crowd now. I'm like, oh, man, everybody's knees is bad.
2: right.
0: They grew with me, and I should grow with them. Mm-hmm. You know what I'm saying? So, I would love to do it with Nas. You know, me and Nas is very cool.
4: The legends run that he's doing is crazy.
0: The last time I see Nas, he was like, I'm not inviting you to another party if you don't wear a suit. And I was like, damn. I was like, I gotta grow up. I'm thinking I'm a YN too. Like, yeah. So it's great, man. It's great to grow with your audience mm-hmm. and to realize that. So I have finally seen that. Yeah, and I'm embracing that. You know what I'm saying? So I think I'm gonna come outside.
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0: That was the number five joint, It Depends, Chris Brown and Bryson Tiller. Now let's get to the second part of our interview with Drink Champs, Nori and DJ EFN. 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
1: I think y'all do a good job of the people who people want to hear from to a certain extent. Y'all try to bring them on to have conversations, but it don't always go the best. Kodak Black.
2: I love Kodak Black. Let me just tell you something.
1: Me too.
2: He is a real one. Like, when I tell you he showed up early and stay the latest. And I'm looking like, cause you know, he's about that life. He's outside. Like he's a good one, but I see him like a lot, and he does a lot for the hood that I see, that I hear about.
3: He does a lot.
2: He's actually, thank you for bringing that up. He is considered a new generation.
1: Yeah.
2: And I feel like he's very, very necessary. And again, Kodak has the best story I've ever We went out to eat and Kodak brought his own food to the spot.
1: Oh wow!
2: And like, I can't get over that. Like,
1: Haitian food.
2: Yes, he's like, this is my mama food. She cooked better than this. I was like, all right, cool. So that's a person I relate to.
1: Do you feel like, because I know people were on y'all because they felt like y'all should have edited some of that interview.
2: Yes. Did you see all the interviews that he did after that?
1: Yeah.
2: So we didn't edit. Period.
3: That was our thing for the
2: That while. Was our thing. Mm-hmm. And then Kanye told us a very valuable lesson.
1: I saw you say Diddy was the one that called you to tell you to edit that Kanye.
2: Oh, yes.
1: Yes. I knew that. I mean, that's ironic now.
2: Yo, right? And you know what he said? He said, not my part. Because, you know, Ye dissed Diddy.
1: Mm-hmm.
2: And he was like, you can leave this part. But don't. He's like, yo, you sure you want this part?
3: What part was that?
2: It was the Jewish part. Like when he like, and.
1: Oh, yeah.
2: And I was like, oh. Because I didn't know at the time.
3: And the George Floyd part too, right?
2: George Floyd part. Yeah. Listen, I regret leaving the Jewish part, and I regret leaving the George Floyd part because, one, I'm black, man. I saw that. I saw that video. Like, I was hurt like everyone else. And, like, to this day, like, I'm like still have like a little bit of smoke because of that, because it's like, yo, but I said I'm sorry. So as a man, when you say you sorry, like I felt like I should have been forgiven. Like, and there's one person in this world that I don't think he forgives me. You know what I'm saying? And I got you know what? I came to the realization I'm gonna respect it. Like, I'm gonna just stay in my zone.
0: You could apologize. Yeah. You know, he doesn't have to accept it, but for you,
2: he did accept it. That's what that's the part that's kind of messed up.
3: Who we talking about?
2: And we talk. You know who we talking about?
3: Y'all need to squash that.
2: I'm embarrassed by this. Yeah. Like, I mean, I'm too grown. Like, when I seen the back and forth that I did on my behalf, I'm embarrassing. You know,
3: but you did it again.
0: You did
3: it
0: a week ago. You just said something.
2: I'm talking about that.
3: Yeah,
2: I'm talking about that because you know I let the internet gas me. Mm. I did. Mm. The internet came to me and was like, why he ain't had that same smoke for that white man that he had for you?
0: Mm-hmm.
2: And it's the truth. So it was just like, I was like, all right, cool. And I did let the internet gas me, but I know better, bro. Mm-hmm. Like, you know what I'm saying? Like, so yeah. if it's still smoke, that's up to you, man. Like, you know what I'm saying? Like, because I did say I'm sorry, and I am sorry. Mm-hmm. I'm not taking this back. So I thought that, like, he must have had this phone call on tape. So I'm thinking that's what it was, but it probably isn't. And maybe he forgot. Maybe, you know, he smokes a lot. He says, I drink a lot. He smokes a lot. Maybe he doesn't remember that I actually said I'm sorry. Like,
3: oh, no, he said you said it through text.
2: No, that's not the truth. Phone. I got on the phone. Okay. I got on the phone. I got on the phone with you. I got on the phone with y'all. I was on the phone with everybody because this is how I felt. I'm not taking back how I feel. I was sorry.
0: Mm-hmm.
2: Like if I'm sorry, like when Envy said I try to charge him, I always say I'm sorry to you. I always feel like, you know, I never took back my apology. I always feel like, you know, yo, my bad. I was probably feeling myself at this time. Like, and it's on you to forgive me.
3: I do want to see you and Steven work that out.
2: I do.
3: Yeah. Y'all both are good brothers.
2: Yeah, I
3: doing
2: know.
3: Great in this media space. Mm-hmm. Y'all got mutual friends like Fat Joe. Like, there's no reason for y'all
2: to
3: have
2: both on Black Effect. Like, there's no reason.
1: Yeah.
2: And you know what? I'm going to be the bigger person. Like, I don't know if this is called an olive branch or whatever, but what I'm saying is, I said sorry. If you didn't remember that I said sorry, and if you thought I said it through text, then you might be smoking because I 1,000,000% wanted him to hear my voice. I remember you even telling me, like, yo, you didn't say that. That was Ye who said that. Mm-hmm. But I still felt obligated to go because I'm black. Like, yeah. I think this what happened. This was wrong. And for me letting that on my platform, and that has changed how I moved forward.
3: Right. Let me ask you a question, EFN. What interview do you think changed the trajectory of Drink Champs and made you realize, like, oh, this is bigger than Maybe not thought.
4: The first DMX
2: episode. Wow. Man, you hit that right on the nose.
4: That was that took, like, we were already out the gate. Mm. First episode of Fat Joe, we were doing numbers. We knew it was a success. But it was that DMX one that just took us over the top.
2: Yeah.
4: And it was just so raw. Like, I feel like I always say we could make a documentary of the making of that episode. Mm. We filmed it in a hotel lobby, and DMX definitely didn't know what a podcast was. And our computers broke down, and we had to reset them. It took an hour to get set up again. It was just a crazy episode.
0: X is the greatest. Mm.
2: Yeah, but put it like this. So I go to see X, and X is smoking cigarettes at the time. I'm smoking cigarettes. This was 10 years ago. So I smoked a cigarette with him. And he gets a phone call. And I'm there to ask him for an interview. So he gets a phone call, and it's from his cousin. And they're like, "Yo, this is your cousin, dog." So he's like, "All right, cool." And he goes, "Power 99 want to do an interview with you." And he goes, "I don't do interviews." And he hangs up. And I'm like, "What the hell am I going to say? I'm here for this." So I said, so I made sure not to word it as an interview. I was like, "Yo, I got a podcast." And he was like, "A podcast? What, like jail?" I was like, "No, X."
5: 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That was our interview with Nori and DJ EFN. 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
0: Yep, and it's a record that's climbing the charts. 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
2: What up, y'all? It's DJ MB. It's time for One to Watch. It's the record that's climbing the charts. It's courtesy of Giveon with Jezebel. It's Weekends with the Breakfast Club.

0: What's up, y'all? It's your girl, Jess Hilarious, right here on Weekends with the Breakfast Club. That was Minx in Miami. Shout out to Jose Alvarado for coming out.
1: That's your family.
0: That's the only reason why you wanted me to close out.
2: You're a clown, y'all.
0: Well, go Knicks, go Knicks. Y'all going to be celebrating for the rest of the year.
1: Yes, we are.
0: And shout out to Nori and DJ EFN for stopping by as well, celebrating 10 years of Drink Champs, right?
1: That's right, 10 years.
0: Yeah.
1: All right, we'll see you guys next week. I'm DJ Envy.
0: It's your girl, Jess Hilarious.
3: And I go by the name of Charlamagne Tha God. 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

talking to the driver. Yes, you. When you see flashing lights on the roadside, change lanes and slow down. Let's keep emergency responders, road crews, and other drivers safe. Move over. It's the law, and it is not a game. 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

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Bree Specific, we back outside Chicago, baby. Juneteenth took me out, okay? But it's still Black Y'all Weekend, so let me be your playlist. Be smooth to stay close. I got Don Toliver up next. It's GCI.

0: driver, when you see pedestrians, slow down and give them space. Whether they're walking on a scooter or biking, be alert and stop for pedestrians. Okay, it is not a game. 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
1: Ain't this what they've been waiting for? You ready? I used to pray for times like this, to rhyme like this. So I had to grind like that, to shine like this. In a matter of time I spent on some locked up in the back of the paddy wagon, cuffs locked on wrist. 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

Dreams and Nightmares. 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We had to. All right. 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

0: 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Bree Specific, I'm in your ear, Chicago. We back outside. It is Black Yacht Weekend. It's Father's Day weekend. It's Juneteenth weekend. It's Obama Presidential Center weekend. It's a lot going on in the city. So make sure you get outside, touch some grass, meet some people, connect. And, you know, just have a good time. The weather is nice. It's not supposed to rain. Like, yeah, let's have a good time this weekend, Chicago. And make sure that we're being safe as well, okay? That was tomorrow, too. Glorilla, Cardi B. You know, I'm actually surprised. I was just telling my homegirl, I'm surprised Glorilla has not given us a summer song yet. Like, the last song we heard her on was that Get Out My Face song with Lotto. And we haven't gotten a summer song. Glorilla is real good for giving us a summer song. And I'm still waiting. Okay, she got at least till the end of June, the 1st of July, to drop something. Drop some heat that we need to hear, okay? Make sure y'all kick it with us next weekend. Boost your pride with WGCI at the 55th Annual Chicago Pride Parade. It's going down Sunday, June 28th. It kicks off at Sheridan and Broadway at 11 a.m. It's more than just a parade, a celebration of love and an embrace of unity. Look out for the WGCI Flow hosted by Leon Rogers with sounds by my girl DJ BG, sponsored by Boost Mobile. Okay, y'all know Pride Weekend goes up too. It's a lot going on in June in Chicago, but Pride Weekend goes up. Okay, the North Side is be lit for Pride Weekend, so make sure y'all come and see us. I'm gonna be on the float too. I think my girl Danny D gonna be there as well, so make sure y'all come meet and greet with us. You know, give us some hugs, give us some loves. We love loving on y'all like y'all love loving on us. Make sure you be smooth and stay close. I still got some more hits on my playlist. It's Bree Specific right here on GCI.
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16: Yeah.

Future officially start their R&B tour this week. And Chris Brown came out and said that the dress code was come as beautiful as you are. And I like that. You know, it's giving church. Come as you are. That's what the Bible say. Up next, I got Kehlani. It's GCI.

here before all of this. Guess you acting out now, you got an audience. 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

0: obvious, just a reminder, the R&B concert, R&B tour, starts next week, June 26th. Get them tickets, okay? Usher and Chris Brown are going on tour. It's about to be a summer for us ladies, okay? Coming up next, I got Metro Boomin's GCI.
1: Exactly. Right there. 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

107.5 WGCI, the Shy's number one for hip hop and R&B. Hey, friend, it's Kiki. Big Kiki, not the little one, okay? Happy Father's Day weekend, and also, happy Juneteenth weekend. We still celebrating, come on. Let's

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2: Wherever you are, so

So another versus battle has been announced, and I'm not even sure that we need it. Like, I kind of feel a way about it. I need to get your thoughts. We'll talk about it coming up inside my That's Crazy Entertainment Report next. It's Kiki.

is when my grandma used to slide me a little $20 bill on the low. Remember that? Rest in peace to my grandma. Okay, I'm about to act like your grandma though and slide you a little gas money under the table. Thanks to Postman Law, I'm gonna tell you how to win some gas money just by listening to WGCI.

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He died at the age of 29. You know his music from Sexy Red, Future, Drake, and more. But his family, they have officially released an announcement regarding his passing. If you haven't seen it yet, I'll get it posted at WGCI.com. Rest in peace. I don't need

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Okay, we're going to keep celebrating. And I saw a post on Instagram that was too crazy. It was things that only black people understand. I'm going to read some of these to you and see if you know what it means.

Real quick, a message for the driver. 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It takes seconds and could save your life. Click it or ticket. It's not a game. 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

0: Yes, ladies, be like Ella Mai. Be nice to your man this weekend. It's Father's Day weekend. It's Kiki on your radio coming up. We'll get inside my final thought of the day. Will it be ratchet or righteous? We gonna find out together. Come on. It's WGCI.
1: You got a man. 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Come outside right quick.
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0: franchise number one for hip-hop and R&B. It's the best damn morning show on your radio Saturday afternoon. And, of course, every day we do Leon's goofy-ass person of the day. But today, you get Leon's goofy-ass person of the week.
1: Mic check, 1-2-1-2.
2: It's Leon's goofy-ass people awards.
0: All right, it's that time of the day that everybody loves. One person's going to be absolutely pissed. It's Leon's goofy-ass person of the day. How do you go from one of the hottest rappers to do it coming in with a new style to getting 20 years in jail for rape? If y'all don't know, Michael Lawrence Tyler, but you might know him as Mystical, just got sentenced to 20 years in prison for third-degree rape in connection with the assault that occurred in his Louisiana home in 2022. Now, he just got 20 years, man. 20 years. Not to mention, he had done 6 years before for sexual assault. So, when do you realize you got a problem, brother? And basically, his songs was kind of telling you, I came through the door with in my hand. Well, that should have told you something right there about him, right? But hey, you get what you deserve. When you do stupid, play stupid games, win stupid prizes, okay? 20 years, now you got to hold that Mystical, you know? Here you go. And it was your fault after all this time when they're saying it ain't my fault, it was your fault. And that's why you got to sit your goof ass down.
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3: 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I'm rocking out with my favorite female DJ, DJ BG. I mean, let's get it.
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0: 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Yeah.
1: I love DJ BG. 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
2: 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I'm taking emotion sickness, asking what we are, cause we never laid out no conditions. We're both insecure, we both start to grow suspicious.

0: R&B, Leon Rogers, Zach Boog. We are here Saturday afternoon. Zach, summertime's here. What's the most complicated thing you've put on your grill so far?
1: I would say my grilled oysters.
0: Grilled oysters. How did they turn out?
1: They turned out delicious.
0: Okay.

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1: Now you've been really embracing this whole grilling thing. You've been going hard, like talking about, hey, every week I'm gonna get out here on it and I'm gonna try something new. Can we get a, like, if Boog make a sauce, can we get a Boogie barbecue sauce? Some Boog barbecue sauce. Here we go.
0: Boog barbecue sauce will probably come out later in life once I've mastered grilling. I have not mastered it yet, but I am on the way too, because people don't really get on the grill no more. And I want to continue that, because that was something I enjoyed growing up. My dad getting on the grill and then watching him.
1: And just the vibe, my son. The ambiance of being outside, chilling, you know, the smoke keep the bugs away.
0: Yeah.
1: Yeah, it's a good time.
0: I'm going to tell you something, fellas, keep your woman off your back. She likes it when you go out there and get on that grill.
1: That's true, too. She just

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0: Shy's number one for hip hop and R&B. It's your boy Zach Boog, and it's time for the prayer of the day. And dear Lord, we have a new coach for the Chicago Bulls. Dear Lord, we have done a complete rebuild when it comes to Chicago Bulls from the inside out. Amen. And we've started with upper management. All right. And now we are here with the head coach after Billy Donovan decided to step down. Amen. So now, Lord, they have hired Tiago Splitter, Lord. Tiago Splitter. I only know him from getting dunked on by LeBron James. And I don't think that's a good sign within myself. But people of, who may be following the game a little closer than me, Lord, they are saying that he is the man that is going to lead us into the new generation. Amen. Amen. But be with Brother Tiago Splitter, because he's coming to Chicago, Lord. Amen. Amen. Keep him away from the South Side, Lord. Keep him away from some of these women on the North Side, amen, who may get Brother Tiago Splitter, because he is not that old. He's going to be walking around 6'11", new Bulls coach. Next thing you know, you see him in the G Herbo video. We're like, how he got Tiago getting the video?
1: Did you say G Herbo?
0: Yeah, not him in the G Herbo video. How you get in there with G Herbo? Him and Baby Chief Do It turns up. Lord, keep him off Chicago. Man. Can turn some people out.
2: Well, I don't think the women passed. I think he got a little bit of blessing on him already, because he's from Brazil.
0: He's from Brazil.
2: He done seen the pieces.
0: No, but he ain't never had. He from an island. But he ain't never seen Stony Island. Yes, he ain't seen the project women get the hold of Tiago Splitter. If you start seeing a whole bunch of women from 75th and Stony sitting front row at the court, you know what's happening. Protect Brother Tiago Splitter, and I pray that he has a good year. This we ask in your mighty name.
3: Amen.
0: Amen.
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0: Amen.
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0: Bring the best out you. 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
1: 107.5 WGCI, the Shy's number one for hip hop and R&B. Leon Rogers, Zach Boog in the building, man. And Zach, summertime is here. There's some things I do not want to see.
2: What's that?
1: I don't want to see shorts and Timberland boots. I just feel like boots supposed to be in there.
2: What's wrong with shorts and Timberland boots?
1: Let me tell you something.
2: Ryan wears shorts and Timberland boots all the time.
1: No, he don't.
2: Yes, he do. He loves short Timberland boots. No, he wears shorts, Timberland boots, and bedazzled jeans.
1: That's only at events. I'm talking about dudes.
2: He love a bedazzled, don't you? Shorts.
1: No, but it's still cold. Like, you got on a sweatshirt. Everybody in that picture got on a jacket. I'm talking about hot, 90 degrees outside. Timberlands.
2: Yep. Timberlands. That's just
1: y'all crazy, man. Y'all feet don't be lit when y'all talk.
2: New Yorkers.
1: Your feet gotta be lit.
2: New Yorkers wear Tim's all year round.
1: All year round. That's their dress shoe.
2: Yeah,
1: that's it. I get it, though. I'm not. I don't know. Some places I'm like, I don't want to be at a boat party and dude on the boat
2: with Tim's.
1: Tim's on.
2: Yeah, he just got out. I can tell whether you've been to the penitentiary or not based off your shoes.
1: I'm going to try it this year. I'm going to see. Because I just got a feeling my feet going to stink.
2: You can get a fresh look off, though, with shorts and Tim's if you rock it right. You like it, Leon. I can see you in it.
1: In 80, but I'm talking about not 90-degree weather, though.
2: Yeah, man.
1: Wife be on some beat. Shorts and
2: yeah.
1: Timberlands.
2: Yeah, it is.
1: Looking like somebody out of DMX video. It's GCI.
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0: find a shooter. Cause it's us, us, us. It was us. Shot my brother, nah.
1: 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Zach Book here on a Saturday afternoon. Hope y'all out moving around, being safe, and enjoying our beautiful city, Chicago.
2: Yeah, man, we getting it in. You know, we are providing the sounds while you riding and listening to us, man. DJ BG doing her thing. Shout out to her.
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2: yes, sir,
1: and talk back to us. Just that simple, goofies. GCI.

0: for hip hop and R&B, Leon Rogers. Zach Boog right here with you, Father's Day Eve.
1: Yes, Father's Day is tomorrow.
0: Yes.
1: Hey, make sure you take care of your fathers.
0: Yes.
1: We do not want anything that forces us to do work.
0: Come on, okay? Man.
1: Unless it's a grill. A nice grill.
0: A nice one.
1: A nice grill, but we don't want tools.
0: Yeah.
1: We don't need something that you need. Oh, you need some socks.
0: No.
1: I want you to get some socks. We don't want that. If you need ideas, we like flat screen TVs.
0: Come on now.
1: Come on. We like hats.
0: Electronics.
1: We like shoes. We like season tickets.
0: Yes.
1: Stuff like that.
0: Gadgets.
1: Yes.
0: You know what I'm saying? We like things dealing with the number three.
1: Like what?
0: Psalms.
1: Oh, okay. There we have it.
0: You know what your man like? Get it for him. Don't do dad wrong on Father's Day, because mama ain't getting done wrong on Mama's Day. Why do dads always get done?
1: Yeah.
0: To all your kids out there that think giving your daddy a drawing of him and the dog is a gift, it ain't. Uncle Leon here to tell you, we don't like that. It ain't going up on the refrigerator. Get with your mama and get him something that means something. Not your little drawing that it don't look like him no way.
1: All right, there you have
0: it. Yeah.
1: This is GCI.

0: What's going on? Greetings and salutations, everybody. This is Neo, and you are officially in the mix with DJ BG right here on 107.5 WGCI.
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0: number one for hip hop and R&B, Leon Rodgers, Zach Boog, DJ BG on the ones and twos. Thank you. We're here Saturday afternoon.
1: We getting it in, man. Shout out to all the parents who got kids at summer camp. Just want to let y'all know that we wish summer camp was longer.
0: Yeah.
1: You know what I'm saying? Sometimes summer camp just be a month. You know, and you need something for the kid to do the other the other months.
0: And now they hype off the summer camp, so now you can't control that energy.
1: Somebody, I'm just going to throw this idea out there. Somebody needs a summer camp where you stay the whole summer. You just stay the whole summer. You pay up front and your kid just stay there the whole summer. And they don't come back.
0: They be a year old. If they birthday in July,
1: hey,
0: you don't miss it.
1: They get them a cake there. And that's what we need. Something like that.
0: Yo, that's crazy.
1: Yeah. That's what we need. Somebody invent that.
0: That is crazy.
1: People be sending their kids off left and right. They come back 2 weeks before school starts.
0: Oh, that's crazy.
1: All right. There it is. Let's get it, BG. It's GCI.

Yeah.

0: hip-hop and R&B. Leon Rogers, Zach Boog. That's going to do it for us today.
1: Yep.
0: Y'all get out here. Y'all be safe out here in these streets. Enjoy the rest of your afternoon. We'll be right back at you. Monday. It's going down. Hey, man, you know what I'm saying? Father's Day. Make sure we're happy Father's Day to all the fathers out there. Want to give a happy Father's Day, you know, rest in peace and past tense to my father, Leon Rogers Sr., yes. The blueprint for me growing up. So, you know, to all the fathers out there. Zach, your dad?
1: Yes, my father, Elliot Joyner. I want to wish you a happy Father's Day, Dad. Yes. I got something for you tomorrow.
0: Yes, sir. Me and your dad get together. Smoke up. Hey! We'll see y'all Monday, 6 a.m. to 10 a.m. right here on 107.5 WGCR.
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even a little bit makes it harder to stop in time, and you can have big consequences. 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You'll get there, okay? It's not a game. It's from your friends at W.

That's right, Kehlani Foden right here on GCI, your boy Hot Rod checking in. It is time. The weekend is here. The party has started. I mean, it already started this morning. All right, Blackout Weekend, Juneteenth Weekend, Happy Father's Day Weekend. We celebrate all that. Geminis, we celebrating y'all too as well. It's going down all the way till 10 p.m. Make sure y'all follow us on social media at WGCI. All right, let's get this show started. Let me get the energy up. Don Toliver, E85 is GCI.

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Happy Black Yacht weekend. Happy birthday to all the birthdays out there. You know we're going to tap in with y'all in the 8 o'clock hour for the birthday hour. So if you with a Gemini, be sure to be around the radio. Be sure to be around your phone so we can celebrate them the right way when I say call me up at 866-885-1075. All right? But you know we're going to rock out because everybody outside right now. First off, let me say this. While you outside, everybody that's on these yachts and all that in the playpen, stop trying to be cool. Stop trying to be cool. Stop trying to jump in the water. If you know you can't swim, just sit there, man. It's little seats on the boat. Just sit there. Get your little drink, chill. But stop trying to do flips in the water and then you suffering because you don't know how to swim and somebody got to

that girl skip countries and everything. But this was a hit back in 2006. Cassie, me and you right here on GCI, your boy Hot Rod is going down 6 to 10. Make sure y'all follow me on social media at my name is Hot Rod, and is it spelled with an I-Z. Alright, so a lot happened in this month, especially the 55th annual Chicago Pride Parade. I got some details coming up on that and how we gonna be involved with it. Alright, Lil Uzi Vert, what you saying? It's GCI. I don't need

0: Mariah the Scientist, Is It a Crime, right here on 107.5 WGCI. The Shy's number one for hip-hop and R&B. Your boy Hot Rod, we out live on this Saturday till 10 p.m. Shout out to all my Uber and Lyft drivers out there. Shout out to everybody that's out there in the playpen. Everybody alongside the lakefront. What's going on, man? Definitely going to have a party, a pre-party at that, man. DJ Kid Klay will be in the building around 8 o'clock, and also Jamal Smalls in the 9 o'clock hour in a special edition of Hot at 9. Baby Chief Do It, and shout out to Raising Cane. So I'll give y'all all those details on my IG page at My Name Is Hot Rod. All right, a lot happening this month, as you can see. Black Yacht Weekend, Black Music Month, Juneteenth, the Geminis, you know, this is all about them, the World Cup, but also the 55th annual Chicago Pride Parade is going down Sunday, June 28th. It kicks off on Sheridan and Broadway at 11 a.m. Pull up on us. It's more than just a parade. It's a celebration of love and embrace of unity. Look out for the WGCI flow. We will be hosting that thing. Leon Rogers and DJ BG will be on the float. It's all sponsored by Boost Mobile. Boost your pride, all right? I got more music on the other side, man. Of course, they out here. All right? The Cheeks is out. I got to say it. The Cheeks is out, outside, all along Lakefront. I got to get out here. But look, let's do this, man. Pop that thing to Baby. Also, Cheek Keep Shake That. Let's do some Tim's, What You Need. And let's do this Joy Out of Tune, J.K. Lonnie. It's coming up next right here on GCI.
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